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1: Hey, shout out to Addison in Elmira, New York. I see you in the TikTok DMs tonight. Want to hear Honest Abe and MGK? I will happily play Crash first for you. Honest Abe getting back on the road this week, taking a short pause from his Sweet American Boy tour. Hitting up St. Louis on Thursday. Hope you're there. Crash first is on now. Honest Abe and MGK.

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1: Oh, God!

They got Emma in Boise. That's stateside. Pink Panthers and Zara Larsson on Most Requested Live. You continue to pick every song we play, and J-Mac is ready with another For You mix. What was hot on your For You page this week? 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

0: 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Eleanor is in Lafayette, Louisiana. 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

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It's Romeo and J-Mac doing your For You mix. We are now just 4 minutes away from playing the most requested song in North America. Who's getting it for the second hour? Will it be that new Miley? What about BTS? Ari, Taylor, keep your requests coming. 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
4: And we do it again. The most requested song from coast to coast over the past 60 minutes. Ari had it last hour. Petal was most requested. Thank you so much for all the love in the comments and the DMs tonight on X, Snapchat, Instagram, Facebook, TikTok, and YouTube. We're at Most Requested Live. We see you on the text lines. I love your voicemails and your calls too tonight. 855-495-7274. And of course, everywhere you've been posting on your socials using the hashtag Most Requested Live. We see them, we track them, we count them up, man. Lots of requests last hour for BTS. Lots of requests for Taylor Swift again. Shakira, Dominic Fike, Cat's Eye, Ella Langley. Nobody had more requests though in the past 60 minutes than Miley Cyrus.
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7: 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Thank you. I love your show.
4: 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Miley is officially most requested this hour for the first time with Bass Persuades.
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0: Apatapata. 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
0: Okay, you got it. 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

There you go, Victoria in Burlington, Vermont, and Aubrey in Cape Cod. Bruno Mars, Coast to Coast tonight on Most Requested Live. Your long extended holiday weekend continues, and DJ J-Mac is ready to get into the mix, the For You mix. What was hot on your For You page this week? Text me now, 855-495-7274. We're taking care of Natalie in Baltimore now. She wants Akon. 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
1: And back to your For You page we go as the long extended holiday weekend continues. It's Romeo and J-Mac going in, man. Another For You mix starts right now. Hi, Melanie in Lawrence, Kansas, and Naomi in Greensboro, North Carolina. Your song kicks off the mix. Malcolm Todd, this is Earrings.

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1: Hey, it is Most Requested Live, coast to coast on the radio. The Swifties are out tonight. There's I Knew It, I Knew You for Audrey in Cumberland, Maryland, Aaliyah in Fredericksburg, Virginia, and Grace in Dayton, Ohio. Thank you for hanging tonight, Swifties. It's Romeo here, 855-495-7274. Let me check the voicemails. What do you guys want to hear?
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1: 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Drop Dead's on now, Olivia Rodrigo, inside your For You mix, coast to coast. 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

0: That's Marshmello and Portugal the Man inside your For You mix tonight. I see you, Faith, in Edmonton and Eva in Lexington, Kentucky. Because your song is called Phoenix. Thanks for the love in the DMs tonight. YouTube, TikTok, Instagram, Facebook, Snapchat, or X. We are at Most Requested Live. And on the phones and the text too, 855-495-7274. We go to Catherine in Halifax. What do you want to hear?
1: Disclosure,
0: Latch. Oh, yeah, let's throw it back. Some Sam Smith vibes in the For You mix tonight. J-Mac's doing it. It's Most Requested Live.

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2: 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The most requested song from coast to coast over the past 60 minutes. Ari's had it once tonight. Miley Cyrus has had it once tonight.
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0: 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You continue to pick every song we play. Let's go to Altoona. What's your name?
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2: 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I'm at On Air Romeo. I see you, Ava, in Charlotte, North Carolina. And Scarlett in Cincinnati. Your song's up next. This is Freaking Out. 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
28: 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Her name is Stella Lefty. This is

Posty with the throwback inside the 4U mix tonight on Most Requested Live. Hey, Mila in London, Ontario. There's your song. That's wow. It's Romeo and J-Mac about 11 minutes away from doing it for the last time tonight, playing the most requested song in North America. Who's getting it for the final hour? I'm still seeing tons of requests for Cat's Eye, Dominic Fike, Shakira, Taylor Swift, Ariana Grande, BTS, the new Miley Cyrus too. Keep your requests coming. At Most Requested Live on the socials, because we take care of Skylar in Harrisonburg, Virginia. She's choosing Texas with Ella Langley.

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2: 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And everywhere you've been posted on your socials with the hashtag Most Requested Live, we see them, we count them up. Lots of requests in the last hour for Ella Langley, Dominic Fike, Shakira. The Swifties are out tonight. The Arianators are out tonight. The BTS Army is out tonight. Miley's got a hot new song too. Nobody had more requests though in the past 60 minutes than the ladies of Cat's Eye. Animal is back on top.

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1: 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Please play Chrissy Abrams. I love that song, and I haven't heard it in forever.
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2: 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I see you in the comments and the messages. Hi, Eva in Columbia, South Carolina, and Catherine in Birmingham, Alabama. Your song's up next, Earrings from Malcolm Todd. 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Hello.

0: Hey, the Swifties are out tonight. There's Taylor for you on Most Requested Live. Hi, Mia in Baton Rouge. Emily in Columbus, Indiana. And Zoe in Concord, New Hampshire. All right, 855-495-7274. Get your request in for the final 4U mix of the night. J-Max getting ready to go in. What is your name?
1: Hello, this is Brooke from Oregon. I would like to hear the song Cry For Me by The Weeknd.

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0: 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The For You Mix continues with DJ J-Mac. The biggest songs from your For You page this week. That includes the throwbacks. Hi, Catherine in Halifax. Thanks for requesting that one. Starboy from The Weeknd. As we go to Huntsville, Alabama now. What is your name?
1: This is Sabrina. I wanted to give a shout-out to my dad, Ruben.

0: Riley in Greenville, North Carolina. There's your throwback inside the For You Mix tonight. Teach me how to Dougie. That's Cali swag. J-Mac and Romeo, we got to say goodbye. We will talk to you again next Saturday night. Enjoy the rest of your long, extended holiday weekend. Thank you so much for listening and getting your requests in tonight.
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0: The stars come out for a night that's always full of surprises. 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
4: Hey, everyone. Mike Kaycook from Mornings with Mike and Meg. We are live every weekday morning, 6 a.m. till 10 on AM 800, on the iHeart Radio app, and on CTV Windsor. You can watch us live there every morning with your news headlines. We got traffic cameras, the weather forecast. You get it all on one screen. You like that? Yes. Okay. Week in review time. Kyle Horner, he was on in the afternoon this week on the shift, which is every day between 2 and 6, and talked about Essex County planning a study on the AI data centers. Chris Byrne was filling in for Kyle on his show and talked about the Liberal Party sweeping 3 by-elections earlier this week. Up first, though, we're going to hear an interview I did with Windsor Police Chief Jason Crowley about all these copper thefts going on across the city. It is time to talk to Mr. Crowley here on AM 800 and CTV Windsor with the Windsor Police Chief Jason Crowley joining us this morning. And, well, Chief, hot weather continues. Does that affect policing or how some of the responsibilities of our police officers in dealing with maybe some people that are on the streets in downtown Windsor and what they're, you know, dealing with the heat these days?
5: Hey, good morning, Mike. Yeah, I would say the heat is plays a part in what we do for sure. You know, with nice weather and the heat, people are out and about and more. And I think sometimes the heat exacerbates maybe some ill will, let's say. And
4: right.
5: You know, sometimes that happens and it causes some extreme situations for the police for sure.
4: Absolutely. We're just getting word rollover crash on Puce Road and 42 right now, and police are on the scene. No EMS as of yet, so avoid that area of Puce Road and 42. Okay, so one of the things we wanted to get an update on, because this seems to be an issue, has been for a little while. We had another incident the other night along Ottawa Street where vandals are going in and stealing wiring from street

0: streetlights. Is this an ongoing issue, and is it only on Ottawa Street, or are we seeing this around the city?
1: Yeah, no, it's definitely an ongoing issue. It's something, it's like an evolution of crime here. Like, this is something we didn't, we rarely dealt with for years. And then over the last few years, we've seen an uptick in copper wire thefts, some on very big scales with businesses and, you know, and then it goes down to smaller scale thefts, like we were talking about from lampposts or things like that. So we're definitely seeing a large uptick. And in fact, since 2023, we've more than doubled our incidents. This year so far, we're at 196 incidents of copper wire theft. So we're definitely seeing that uptick, and it's not a good trend.
0: So is there anything that can be done to prevent this other than, you know, a costly putting more people, more officers on the street to watch this kind of thing? But, like, what are you telling people in those neighborhoods, or is there something else that can be done?
1: Well, we're working with our stakeholders in the community. I mean, we're talking about, like, the city, obviously, with bylaws, and when our salvage yards, some salvage yards are much more cooperative than others with, like, for instance, some don't even allow walk-ins, which would be helpful. We would look to legislation being passed maybe where people have to identify themselves with identification when they're dropping things off at salvage yards. That would be helpful. We talk to people that own properties about better lighting, video surveillance. You know, and to be honest, like this is a dangerous situation. We're talking about, in some cases, very high voltage, you know, electricity, and people are taking their lives and the safety of others for granted here when they're stealing, you know, copper, which is, you know, very little return at the end of the day for them.
0: Yeah. And is it a danger to the public when whatever's left is left the way it is in the open?
1: Absolutely. And, you know, then we're talking about infrastructure damage for businesses and some of our, you know, larger businesses. It becomes quite costly to fix. So this is a big problem for the community, for the police. We are tracking trends. We have made arrests. We've so far this year, we've had 10 arrests, and we have five arrest warrants issued. So we do have identified some people, and we are looking, for some others.
0: Windsor Police Chief Jason Crowley joining us about these copper thefts, something to watch out for. Is it happening in your neighborhood? Let us know, 519-792-2559. And the amount, the sad thing is, Jason, the amount they're getting for this copper when they do go sell it is barely anything compared to the repair bill that the taxpayers are on the line for to fix this again.
1: Yeah, it is. And I think it speaks to some of the desperation of people at times. But you're right. It's such a little return for what they're putting themselves and others at risk for, and the damage on top of that.
0: All right, let's move our attention to a story we're hearing on AM 800 News this morning that the very first Chiefs Gala is coming up at the St. Clair Center for the Arts, October the 1st. This is something you're starting up and is going to recognize achievements of police members, community partners as well.
1: Yeah, we're really excited about it, Mike. You know, other chiefs have done it across the province, and it's such a great event to not only recognize our people, but recognize some community members that just step up and, you know, contribute not only to the community, but to policing inadvertently as well. So it's a great night, and plus the whole point of it is to raise some money for this year. The money is being split between the Canadian Mental Health Association and Camp Bromble, which is a cop camp essentially for kids every summer that we run, and it's one of the most amazing things that you can be a part of.
0: Yeah, that's a great thing for grade six students and learning, you know, values and influences, peers, the VIP program, and look forward to that. That happens every July, so that's a great cause as well. You got some great sponsors involved, and of course the meal will be outstanding. Like, because it's the Chiefs Gala, do you get to pick what we're eating that night?
1: I may have had some input into the meal, yes, but we have a team of people that are working diligently to make this happen, along with CMHA is doing a lot of the heavy lifting as well. with being one of our partners in this. And don't forget, we have an MC, Mike Kaycook from AM800, that's running the whole show. So it's going to be a great night. We are still looking for sponsors, and ticket sales are open to the public. If you just Google Windsor Police Service Chiefs Gala, you'll see CMHA has a website there that you can purchase tickets on there as well, and the sponsorship packages if anyone's interested in that.
0: Well, I'm honored to be asked to be a part of this night, but when I first said yes, I was a little concerned that a Tiger playoff game would be on that night on October 1st. It looks like we're not going to have to be concerned about that, you being a big Tiger fan as well.
1: Yeah, you're right, Mike. Unfortunately, I don't think we're going to have a conflict that night.
0: No.
1: We'll be free to enjoy the night. So.
0: 15-1 last night. It got ugly.
1: It's not pretty. It's just frustrated, but it's not pretty, no.
0: All right, Chief. Thanks very much for the time this morning. That is Windsor Police Chief Jason Crowley. So, yeah, we'll see you at the Chiefs Gala October 1st, St. Clair Center for the Arts. I know the team over at Media Street Productions been working hard on some amazing videos you're going to see about the stories that police officers are going to share that night, and just the different situations they find themselves in over the years. And congratulations, as you're hearing with Paul McDonald this morning, our former colleague, now retired, Patty Handysides, will be getting the Citizen Recognition Award. So congratulations to Patty that night. So if you want to be there and enjoy the evening with all of us, you can contact and go on the CMHA website and the Chiefs Gala and either become a sponsor or purchase tickets for the event. It's the Week in Review. Mike Kaycook, mornings, Mike and Meg. Now, if you missed stuff from this week, this is what you got to do. Help us out, help you. Okay? Go to your podcast app and search Mornings with Mike and Meg. You can go back and listen to some of the stuff you missed. Maybe it was some of our storm coverage. Maybe it was our Way Back Windsor-Essex segment where we take a look at the history last week of the Harrow Fair. We looked at an old festival that's no longer with us that used to be at Jackson Park where you could win an old Ford, like one of the original old school Fords. It was a huge event in Windsor, and it's no more. But you can find out that and more on our podcast. Chris Byrne, he was on from 10 till noon on the Kyle Horner Show. Talked to University of Windsor professor Lydia Milgen to break down the by-election results and what the Conservatives should do from here.
2: The AM800 News poll question today, is it time for the Conservative Party of Canada to replace leader Pierre Poilievre? This after the Liberals swept the by-elections yesterday. If you'd like to weigh in on that, you can on am800cklw.com. And with that as a question, we wanted to reach out to our favorite associate professor in the Department of Political Science, Lydia Milgen. Hello, Lydia.
3: Hello.
2: How are you this morning?
3: I'm great, but I'm actually a full professor, you know. Oh. No longer associate.
2: Okay, well,
3: promotion.
2: Look, you don't blame me. Blame, what is that, Wikipedia, Google Books? I don't know where I got that information. Could be Wikipedia, could be anything. We'll blame the AI, Lydia.
3: Blame the AI, yes.
2: Yeah, okay, so I apologize.
3: No worries.
2: Professor and department head, how's that?
3: Good.
2: Better? Okay, so what did you think when you woke up this morning and saw the news that the Liberals swept the by-elections? Were you surprised by that happening?
3: No, I'm not surprised. I pretty much had that feeling. I mean, the polls were suggesting, there's the two ridings that were safe Liberal seats, so that's sort of off the table. It was the Quebec riding that was in play. Polls are suggesting a three-way race. I thought, you know, just with the pro-Canada, the tariff threats, that the Liberals had a really good chance, and obviously they had an exceptional chance. What I didn't appreciate until this morning is that their candidate is the former president of the Dairy Association. And that Mark Carney this morning said this guarantees that supply-side management will always be in place in Canada. So that tells me a lot about what happened in the Quebec riding and why it wasn't anywhere close to a three-way race. He won with over 50% of the vote.
2: So politics played into politics is what you're saying.
3: Oh, absolutely. Yeah. And you sort of saw that coming when the deal fell apart last week. It just seemed to me that everyone was going to stand by the Liberals because of just the emotionality of it.
2: Well, it seems like every time that Donald Trump says something anti-Canadian or another jab or another, you know, meme or an AI, that Mark Carney's numbers go up and up and up. So
3: yeah, they do. Yeah. It's just because people like the tone of it. They like that he's responding. And I think it's kind of interesting it started to soften with him when we, like, even though people were happy when the Gordie Howe got opened, when they learned the details, that's when people started to question Carney's leadership. Mm-hmm. And I think that was part of what they were thinking when they walked away from the deal, that having a deal, if there's any poison pills in there, is not going to play well. And so it almost seemed like they had to reject the deal in advance of these by-elections, and maybe they're going to wait it out a little bit longer before they do come up with a deal in hopes that it'll be either a better one or one that won't offend too many Canadians.
2: I'll bring this back to our AM800 news poll today, because, of course, after seeing the Liberals sweeping all the by-elections, you look at what the other parties are doing, including the official opposition party and the Conservatives. The question we have, is it time for the Conservative Party to replace leader Pierre Poilievre? Do you think that it's time?
3: Yeah, that poor guy can't catch a break.
2: And, not
3: at all. He's sort of in the same untenuous position that Trudeau was when they lost their big by-elections back in the summer of 2025, or whenever that was. I can't remember my dates anymore. 2024. When they flipped a safe Liberal seat to the Conservatives, and they were riding wave, and you could see that sort of the wheels are coming off the support for Mr. Trudeau, and that seems to be what's happening for Mr. Poilievre. The problem for the Conservatives is that they don't have anybody waiting in the wings. There's no real heir apparent. And that's not to say that there couldn't be that somebody comes up, but they do have this problem right now, is that it doesn't matter really the way situations are, who they put in the window, unless they can be an equivalent to Mark Carney in the public's eye. And I think that's really difficult, given that they're in government, given that people are just wholeheartedly supporting the Liberals right now. Now, that's not to say that they don't want to consider it, because you might want to build up the brand of a new leader. But they've got some tough questions ahead of them, no doubt.
2: Well, that's one of the questions that we were sort of floating around behind the scenes here of, you know, Mark Carney has sort of taught us that you don't necessarily have to have a big lead up or a big build up, that someone can just come and swoop in, and then, you know, they catch fire, or the mm-hmm. winds fill their sails just the right way, and then next thing you know, that person is the prime minister with a majority. So you don't necessarily need to have, you know, a 2 or 3 year lead up to being the next leader of the Conservatives or of the opposition.
3: That's right. So pragmatically, you could say, you know what, let's just let Poilievre stay in for now and see what the situation looks like in a year from now, or even in, you know, when Donald Trump is no longer on the ballot box, really, mm-hmm. 'cause that's who we're running against. We're running against Donald Trump. When he's off he's no longer part of that situation, and we see the effects of this trade battles. We see whether or not the Liberals were able to make a deal or some deal. We see whether or not, you know, how the economy, there's a lot of factors that are going to be in place closer to that election. That's when the Conservatives could have a snap, you know, time for Poilievre to go. He's not catching any, he hasn't been able to rebound, get some new energy, and get the right person for the right time. It seems to me that Canadians are very much supportive of Carney right now in this moment. Mm-hmm. But we know in politics things can change very quickly. And so I think the Conservatives, in a sense, will have to just wait it out until we get closer to the next election and we no longer have the Trump factor. That all that's to say, as long as the Liberals don't pull a snap election to benefit from, you know, mm-hmm. they're knowing that they're high in the polls at a certain point. So anyway,
2: and then extend.
3: A lot can happen between now and election day, because we don't even know when election day is going to be.
2: Can I float a name by you and you just give me a yes or no? Federally sure. Conservative Doug Ford? Question mark?
3: No. Two reasons. One, he doesn't speak French, so that's a non-starter. And second, we do not have a history in this country of having our premiers become prime minister. There's just no pathway. I mean, in the U.S., you often see governors as an entryway to become president. We don't have that tradition in Canada. And so I just don't see how that can happen, because he'd be too closely associated with Ontario. And mm-hmm. that's the nature of all the premiers. None of the premiers are viable federal candidates, and they've never been successful at it. I mean, look at Bob Rae. He was the premier of Ontario, tried Liberal leadership, and it just never worked for him.
2: So there is a path to be, you know, go federally down to provincial, not necessarily as the leader, but, you know, to go MP to MPP, but really not a pipeline to go the other way.
3: If he wants to sit in as a back, if he wants to sit as a backbencher in the Conservative caucus, sure. But I think he hasn't made a lot of friends federally either, being such an outspoken critic of the current leader. You know, part of politics, especially party politics, is loyalty. And there is a big difference between the federal conservatives and the provincial progressive conservatives. So there's a lot of relationships to mend there for Mr. Ford.
2: You mentioned that if the Liberals wanted to call a snap election, that, you know, they would, just based on the goodwill that they have of Canadians, the stand strong, the elbows up and everything. Could you see one of Carney's advisors doing that? Or are we just going to wait until they have a majority, they can wait right till the tip when they have to call an election?
3: Again, we're going to really have to see what the economy looks like, right? So we know that there's going to be an election. We know that Donald Trump can't win that election because he can't run. Mm-hmm. So around that time, that's when we have to look at what the economy looks like. If the economy is doing well, you want to go because we reward our governments when things are good. If the economy is doing poorly at that time, then they wouldn't do it. But also, if they see that it's going to get worse in 6 months when he's completely gone, they might want to go early just so that they can be ahead of any downside to that. So, I can't predict what's going to happen in the economy. It doesn't look good right now that somehow we're going to be able to repair everything, because we're just so slow to build in this country. We have all these great announcements. But so far, the Liberals have not fulfilled any of those memorandums, all of those announcements. There's no shovels in the ground yet, and that's going to become increasingly problematic the closer we get to another election campaign.
2: I always joke that some people look at politics like sports. So if that's the case, then, you know, you're cheering for whoever your team is, and it seems like you, as a, you know, maybe a reporter on the sideline, is just watching all this. There's something new every single day, it seems like. You must be, you know, inundated. Your vacations must not be full of vacations.
3: I try to separate the two, and I'm really boring at parties because I don't talk politics.
2: Come on. No one corners you at a party and they ask you about stuff? 100% they do.
3: Isn't this dip wonderful? Yeah, I love the dip. Yeah.
2: So how do you steer the conversation? Do you have a favorite TV show, a movie? Like, what do you, what's your go-to, sidestepping the question from people?
3: Yeah, squirrel. Look, squirrel. No, I just, I'll talk about hobbies. I'll talk about other things. There's more to me than just politics, let's just say.
2: So when you put your phone down and, you know, for that vacation, when you pick it up, it must just be an inundation. Your emails must be, you know, in the hundreds by the time when you get back.
3: My other thing is I'm all about zero inbox. I delete ruthlessly. So.
2: Wow. There we go. Maybe something I should be able to adopt. What an educational morning.
3: There you go. I'm glad I can help.
2: I appreciate your time this morning, Dr. Lydia. Okay. Thank you.
3: Okay. Talk to you soon.
2: That is Dr. Lydia Milgen. She is the professor and department head at the University of Windsor for political science.
0: It is the Week in Review. Mike K. Cook with you. Thanks for joining us this weekend. Hope you're having a great Labor Day weekend. Back to school, back to normal on Tuesday. Where did the summer go? I know it's an old bit. I know we say it every year, but it seems like the summer goes faster and faster. Myself, Meg Roberts, the newly married Meg Roberts, back with us on Tuesday morning for the big back-to-school extravaganza. Join us then. Earlier this week on The Shift, which you can hear between 2 and 6 on your way home, Kyle Horner talked to Amherstburg Deputy Mayor Chris Gibb about the county planning a study to look into data centers and if they would be feasible in the region.
4: Let's get into AI data centers, though, as Essex County Council is moving ahead with a study looking at how the county and its 7 municipalities should handle potential AI data center developments. Now, on Wednesday evening, council unanimously approved a $150, it's up to $150 study, which will examine the potential impacts on electricity, water, noise, the environment, and municipal infrastructure. Now, both federal and provincial governments are encouraging data center development. Ontario recently released a draft data center playbook dealing primarily with electricity grid connections. And joining us to discuss this is Amherstburg Deputy Mayor Chris Gibb. Chris, welcome to the show. How are you?
5: Very good, Kyle. Thanks for having me on.
4: Yeah, absolutely. First, let's go back to last night. What were some of the concerns, let's say from council, but also residents when it comes to AI data centers?
5: Well, I think, with council, the members of county council, there's so much information that we don't know about these AI data centers. And with the upcoming pressure that we feel we're going to get from the federal government and the provincial government to develop these data centers, we wanted to make sure that we were ahead of the curve in protecting the people who make up the seven municipalities of the County of Essex.
4: Why up to $150,000? Tell us why that money is needed.
5: Well, this is a very specialized report. There's no one who works at the county that's an expert in AI data centers. So we're going to have to go out and find a consultant that has experience with this, that has expertise in this, and council approved up to $150,000 to study the issue and give us an idea of how can we keep these data centers from coming into the County of Essex, or if they're forced upon us, what kind of land use planning measures can we take to make sure they absolutely minimize the impact on our residents?
4: Who will be actually coming in to do this study?
5: Well, we're not sure yet. It's
4: okay.
5: Going to go out to tender and qualified organizations are going to bid on it.
4: So that's where some of the money will be going, to an actual tender.
5: Yes.
4: Okay.
5: We've council unanimously approved the idea of issuing a tender and having staff go out and find a competent company that will help us develop our playbook on how we can protect the people who live in the County of Essex.
4: Do you know what that playbook would actually look like? Yeah, you have any insight in that?
5: Not really. I mean, I use the term playbook because that's what the province is calling their playbook.
4: Yep.
5: But you know, when we ask questions, even the province isn't really sure of how these things are going to work. Is it going to be tied into our electrical grid, where we know in Windsor and Essex County we have limited supply of power? So is that one way that we can, convince the powers that be that this is not a good area for these type of facilities? So it's this is such a new technology. It's moving fast. The federal and provincial governments are moving fast to develop them. So we, as county council, felt it was important for us to be proactive and get ahead of this so that, we can be protecting the people of Windsor and Essex County rather than reacting once we do receive an application for one of these.
4: Yeah, there's definitely concerns out there, right? I mean, you just have to do a little bit of research. We've talked about it on my show many times now, especially lately as this has all been popping up, hums from different data centers. What does it do with the water? I know some of them recycle their own water. So there's even different versions of data centers that might be at play here. You mentioned something that was interesting, though, forced upon us. Not that they would be, but just in case they would be. Have you heard anything of that sort? And like, are you worried about that, obviously?
5: I am worried about that. I mean, you look at the speed at which the federal government is moving to approve all kinds of projects. And really, municipalities are, I like to use the term children of the province. The province can make a law and say, you shall approve this. And it can leave municipalities stuck with what gets forced upon us. So again, we just want to be proactive. We want to know what we're dealing with so that if, the sad reality comes that one of the seven member municipalities of the county gets a planning application for an AI data center, well, we can defend saying no to it, or we can say, all right, if we have to accept it, here's the rules of the game. You have to be X number of kilometers away from residential housing, or you can't use municipal water, or all those questions that come up if we were to receive an application.
4: If, I guess, it had proved some of those factors that you mentioned, what does it mean for the water? What does it mean for the community? Any interest in Amherstburg when it comes to that?
5: I don't think there is. I really don't think so. I think this is a type of technology that's going to absorb way more resources than the municipality would get in benefit. So if we're going to incentivize industrial development, we want industrial development that brings a lot of jobs with it, not just some data center that sits there humming and causing problems and, you know, nobody works there.
4: Mm-hmm. Yeah. Yeah. You do see a lot of AI jobs when it comes to data centers as well. When will this get started?
5: I believe we're expecting the results in the first quarter of 2027. So okay. It will be, we're doing this. We're all in a municipal election right now. So this will be on the plate of the next group of people who make up county council. So they're telling us they should have some results in the first quarter of 2027.
4: Very interesting. Chris, appreciate you doing this. Thanks.
5: Anytime, Kyle. All the best.
4: There you go. Amherstburg Deputy Mayor Chris Gibb talking about AI data centers as council last night. County Council unanimously approved up to $150,000 for a study which will examine the potential impacts on electricity. You got water, noise, the environment, and the municipal infrastructure. Very happy that they're doing this. I mentioned in the open there that the province has released a data center playbook dealing with primary electricity, the grid, which I'm very concerned down here. I'm very concerned when it comes to our water. And again, we've done some research on this. We know that some of the data centers recycle their own water and different things like that. It just depends, I guess, what version comes into play here. And there's no sign that they're actually coming right now. But I thought it was very interesting that Chris said, you know, maybe forced upon us. That is one word that I haven't heard when it comes to data centers actually being forced upon our municipality or some of these municipalities here. So that was very interesting, but I'm glad we're doing some research now so that we're ready in case we're either forced or there's an option to have an AI data center in this area. It is our AM800 news poll question. And every time I bring this up, actually, I'm not going to lie. The first time I brought this up on my show, on the Kyle Horner show, you know what? There was more support than I thought. And then we brought it up last time it came to council, and there was no support at all, especially with some of the issues that popped up at council. And then today it's our AM800 news poll question. Do you have a positive or negative view of AI data centers?
0: That's a wrap. We're done. Okay, bye. And that is the Week in Review. 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
2: 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You can watch us live there every morning with your news headlines. We got traffic cameras, the weather forecast. You get it all on one screen. You like that? Yes. Okay. Week in review time. Kyle Horner, he was on in the afternoon this week on the shift, which is every day between 2 and 6, and talked about Essex County planning a study on the AI data centers. Chris Byrne was filling in for Kyle on his show and talked about the Liberal Party sweeping 3 by-elections earlier this week. Up first, though, we're going to hear an interview I did with Windsor Police Chief Jason Crowley about all these copper thefts going on across the city. It is time to talk to Mr. Crowley here on AM 800 and CTV Windsor, with the Windsor Police Chief Jason Crowley joining us this morning. And well, Chief, hot weather continues. Does that affect policing or how some of the responsibilities of our police officers in dealing with maybe some people that are on the streets in downtown Windsor and what they're dealing with the heat these days?
3: Hey, good morning, Mike. Yeah, I would say the heat is plays a part in what we do for sure. With nice weather and the heat, people are out and about and more. And I think sometimes the heat exacerbates maybe some ill will, let's say. And,
2: right.
3: Sometimes that happens and it causes some extreme situations for the police for sure.
2: Absolutely. We're just getting word rollover crash on Puce Road and 42 right now. And police are on the scene. No EMS as of yet. So avoid that area of Puce Road and 42. Okay. So one of the things we wanted to get an update on, because this seems to be an issue, has been for a little while. We had another incident the other night along Ottawa Street where vandals are going in and stealing wiring from streetlights. Is this an ongoing issue, and is it only on Ottawa Street, or are we seeing this around the city?
3: Yeah, no, it's definitely an ongoing issue. It's something, it's like an evolution of crime here. Like, this is something we rarely dealt with for years. And then over the last few years, we've seen an uptick in copper wire thefts. Some on very big scales with businesses and then it goes down to smaller scale thefts like we were talking about from lampposts or things like that. So we're definitely seeing a large uptick. And in fact, since 2023, we've more than doubled our incidents. This year so far, we're at 196 incidents of copper wire theft. So we're definitely seeing that uptick and it's not a good trend.
2: So is there anything that can be done to prevent this other than, a costly putting more people, more officers on the street to watch this kind of thing? But like, what are you telling people in those neighborhoods or is there something else that can be done?
3: Well, we're working with our stakeholders in the community. I mean, we're talking about like the city, obviously, with bylaws, and when our salvage yards. Some salvage yards are much more cooperative than others with, like, for instance, some don't even allow walk-ins, which would be helpful. We would look to legislation being passed maybe where people have to identify themselves with identification when they're dropping things off at salvage yards. That would be helpful. We talk to people that own properties about better lighting, video surveillance. And to be honest, like this is a dangerous situation. We're talking about, in some cases, very high voltage, electricity, and people are taking their lives, and the safety of others, for granted here when they're stealing, copper, which is, very little return at the end of the day for them.
2: Yeah. And is it a danger to the public when whatever's left is left the way it is in the open?
3: Absolutely. And, then we're talking about infrastructure damage for businesses and some of our, larger businesses. It becomes quite costly to fix. So this is a big problem for the community, for the police. We are tracking trends. We have made arrests. So far this year, we've had 10 arrests and we have 5 arrest warrants issued. So we do have identified some people, and we are looking for some others.
2: Windsor Police Chief Jason Crowley joining us about these copper thefts, something to watch out for. Is it happening in your neighborhood? Let us know, 519-792-2559. And the amount, the sad thing is, Jason, the amount they're getting for this copper when they do go sell it is barely anything compared to the repair bill that the taxpayers are on the line for to fix this again.
3: Yeah, it is. And I think it speaks to some of the desperation of people at times. But you're right. It's such a little return for what they're putting themselves and others at risk for, and the damage on top of that.
2: All right, let's move our attention to a story we're hearing on AM 800 News this morning that the very first Chiefs Gala is coming up at the St. Clair Center for the Arts, October the 1st. This is something you're starting up and is going to recognize achievements of police members, community partners as well.
3: Yeah, we're really excited about it, Mike. You know, other chiefs have done it across the province, and it's such a great event to not only recognize our people, but recognize some community members that just step up and, you know, contribute not only to the community, but to policing inadvertently as well. So it's a great night, and plus the whole point of it is to raise some money for this year. The money is being split between the Canadian Mental Health Association and Camp Bromble, which is a cop camp essentially for kids every summer that we run, and it's one of the most amazing things that you can be a part of.
2: Yeah, that's a great thing for grade six students and learning, you know, values and influences, peers, the VIP program, and look forward to that. That happens every July, so that's a great cause as well. You got some great sponsors involved, and of course the meal will be outstanding. Like, because it's the Chiefs Gala, do you get to pick what we're eating that night?
3: I may have had some input into the meal, yes, but we have a team of people that are working diligently to make this happen, along with CMHA is doing a lot of the heavy lifting as well, with being one of our partners in this. And don't forget, we have an MC, Mike Kaycook from AM 800, that's running the whole show. So it's going to be a great night. We are still looking for sponsors, and ticket sales are open to the public. If you just Google Windsor Police Service Chiefs Gala, you'll see CMHA has a website there that you can purchase tickets on there as well, and the sponsorship packages if anyone's interested in that.
2: Well, I'm honored to be asked to be a part of this night, but when I first said yes, I was a little concerned that a Tiger playoff game would be on that night on October 1st. It looks like we're not going to have to be concerned about that, you being a big Tiger fan as well.
3: Yeah, you're right, Mike. Unfortunately, I don't think we're going to have a conflict that night.
2: No.
3: We'll be free to enjoy the night. So.
2: 15-1 last night. It got ugly.
3: It's not pretty. It's just frustrated, but it's not pretty, no.
2: All right, Chief. Thanks very much for the time this morning. That is Windsor Police Chief Jason Crowley. So, yeah, we'll see you at the Chiefs Gala October 1st, St. Clair Center for the Arts. I know the team over at Media Street Productions been working hard on some amazing videos you're going to see about the stories that police officers are going to share that night, and just the different situations they find themselves in over the years. And congratulations, as you're hearing with Paul McDonald this morning, our former colleague, now retired, Patty Handysides, will be getting the Citizen Recognition Award. So congratulations to Patty that night. So if you want to be there and enjoy the evening with all of us, you can contact and go on the CMHA website and the Chiefs Gala and either become a sponsor or purchase tickets for the event. It's the Week in Review. Mike Kaycook, mornings, Mike and Meg. Now, if you missed stuff from this week, this is what you got to do. Help us out, help you. Okay? Go to your podcast app and search Mornings with Mike and Meg and go back and listen to some of the stuff you missed. Maybe it was some of our storm coverage. Maybe it was our way back Windsor Essex segment where we take a look at the history last week of the Harrow Fair. We looked at an old festival that's no longer with us that used to be at Jackson Park where you could win an old Ford, like one of the original old school Fords. It was a huge event in Windsor and it's no more. But you can find out that and more on our podcast. Chris Byrne, he was on from 10 till noon on the Kyle Horner Show. Talked to University of Windsor professor Lydia Milgen to break down the by-election results and what the Conservatives should do from here.
4: The AM 800 News poll question today, is it time for the Conservative Party of Canada to replace leader Pierre Poilievre. This after the Liberals swept the by-elections yesterday. If you'd like to weigh in on that, you can on am800cklw.com. And with that as a question, we wanted to reach out to our favorite associate professor in the Department of Political Science, Lydia Milligan. Hello, Lydia.
5: Hello.
4: How are you this morning?
5: I'm great, but I'm actually a full professor, you know. No longer associate.
4: Okay,
5: well, promotion.
4: Look, don't blame me. Blame, what is it, Wikipedia, Google Books? I don't know where I got that information. Could be Wikipedia, could be anything. We'll blame the AI, Lydia.
5: Blame the AI, yes.
4: Yeah, okay, so I apologize.
5: No worries.
4: Professor and department head, how's that?
5: Good.
4: Better? Okay, so what did you think when you woke up this morning and saw the news that the Liberals swept the by-elections? Were you surprised by that happening?
5: No, I'm not surprised. I pretty much had that feeling. I mean, the polls were suggesting, there's the two ridings that were safe Liberal seats. So that's sort of off the table. It was the Quebec riding that was in play. Polls are suggesting a three-way race. I thought, you know, just with the pro-Canada, the tariff threats, that the Liberals had a really good chance, and obviously they had an exceptional chance. What I didn't appreciate until this morning is that their candidate is the former president of the Dairy Association, and that Mark Carney this morning said this guarantees that supply-side management will always be in place in Canada. So that tells me a lot about what happened in the Quebec riding and why it wasn't anywhere close to a three-way race. He won with over 50% of the vote.
4: So politics played into politics is what you're saying.
5: Oh, absolutely. And you sort of saw that coming when the deal fell apart last week. It just seemed to me that everyone was going to stand by the Liberals because of just the emotionality of it.
4: Well, it seems like every time that Donald Trump says something anti-Canadian or another jab or another, you know, meme or an AI, that Mark Carney's numbers go up and up and up. So
5: yeah, they do. Yeah. It's just because people like the tone of it. They like that he's responding. And I think it's kind of interesting. It started to soften with him when even though people were happy when the Gordie Howe got opened, when they learned the details, that's when people started to question Carney's leadership. Mm-hmm. And I think that was part of what they were thinking when they walked away from the deal, that having a deal, if there's any poison pills in there, is not going to play well. And so it almost seemed like they had to reject the deal in advance of these by-elections, and maybe they were going to wait it out a little bit longer before they do come up with a deal in hopes that it'll be either a better one or one that won't offend too many Canadians.
4: I'll bring this back to our AM800 news poll today, because, of course, after seeing the Liberals sweeping all the by-elections, you look at what the other parties are doing, including the official opposition party and the Conservatives. The question we have, is it time for the Conservative Party to replace leader Pierre Poilievre? Do you think that it's time?
5: Yeah, that poor guy can't catch a break.
4: And, not
5: you know,
4: at all.
5: He's sort of in the same untenuous position that Trudeau was when they lost their big by-elections back in the summer of 2025, or whenever that was. I can't remember my dates anymore. 2024. When they flipped a safe Liberal seat to the Conservatives, and they were riding wave, and you could see that sort of the wheels are coming off the support for Mr. Trudeau, and that seems to be what's happening for Mr. Poilievre. The problem for the Conservatives is that they don't have anybody waiting in the wings. There's no real heir apparent. And that's not to say that there couldn't be that somebody comes up, but they do have this problem right now, is that it doesn't matter really the way situations are, who they put in the window, unless they can be an equivalent to Mark Carney in the public's eye. And I think that's really difficult given that they're in government, given that people are just wholeheartedly supporting the Liberals right now. Now, that's not to say that they don't want to consider it, because you might want to build up the brand of a new leader. But they've got some tough questions ahead of them, no doubt.
4: Well, that's one of the questions that we were sort of floating around behind the scenes here of, you know, Mark Carney has sort of taught us that you don't necessarily have to have a big lead up or a big build up, that someone can just come and swoop in, and then, you know, they catch fire, or the mm-hmm. winds fill their sails just the right way. And then next thing you know, that person is the prime minister with a majority. So you don't necessarily need to have, you know, a 2 or 3 year lead up to being the next leader of the Conservatives or of the opposition.
5: That's right. So pragmatically, you could say, you know what, let's just let Polyev stay in for now and see what the situation looks like in a year from now, or even in, you know, when Donald Trump is no longer on the ballot box, really, mm-hmm. That's who we're running against. We're running against Donald Trump. When he's off he's no longer part of that situation, and we see the effects of this trade battles. We see whether or not the liberals were able to make a deal or some deal. We see whether or not, you know, how the economy, there's a lot of factors that are going to be in place closer to that election. That's when the conservatives could have a snap, you know, time for Polyev to go. He's not catching any, he hasn't been able to rebound, get some new energy, and get the right person for the right time. It seems to me that Canadians are very much supportive of Carney right now in this moment. Mm-hmm. But we know in politics things can change very quickly. And so I think the Conservatives, in a sense, will have to just wait it out until we get closer to the next election and we no longer have the Trump factor. That all that's to say, as long as the Liberals don't pull a snap election to benefit from, you know, mm-hmm. they're knowing that they're high in the polls at a certain point. So
4: and anyway, then extend.
5: There's a lot can happen between now and election day because we don't even know when election day is going to be.
4: Can I float a name by you and you just give me a yes or no? Federally sure. Conservative Doug Ford? ?
5: No. Two reasons. One, he doesn't speak French. So that's a non-starter. And second, we do not have a history in this country of having our premiers become prime minister. There's just no pathway. I mean, in the U.S., you often see governors that's as an entryway to become president. We don't have that tradition in Canada. And so I just don't see how that can happen because he'd be too closely associated with Ontario. And that's the nature of all the premiers. None of the premiers are viable federal candidates, and they've never been successful at it. I mean, look at Bob Rae. He was the premier of Ontario, tried liberal leadership, it just never worked for him.
4: So there is a path to be, you know, go federally down to provincial, not necessarily as the leader, but, you know, to go MP to MPP, but really not a pipeline to
5: sure.
4: go the other
5: if
4: way?
5: He wants to sit in as a back, if he wants to sit as a backbencher in the Conservative caucus, sure, but I think he hasn't made a lot of friends federally either, being such an outspoken critic of the current leader. You know, part of politics, especially party politics, is loyalty. And there is a big difference between the federal conservatives and the provincial progressive conservatives. So there's a lot of relationships to mend there for Mr. Ford.
4: You mentioned that if the Liberals wanted to call a snap election, that, you know, they would, just based on the goodwill that they have of Canadians, the stand strong, the elbows up and everything. Could you see one of Carney's advisors doing that? Or are we just going to wait until they have a majority, they can wait right till the tip when they have to call an election?
5: Again, we're going to really have to see what the economy looks like, right? So we know that there's going to be an election. We know that Donald Trump can't win that election because he can't run. Mm-hmm. So around that time, that's when we have to look at what the economy looks like. If the economy is doing well, you want to go because we reward our governments when things are good. If the economy is doing poorly at that time, then they wouldn't do it. But also, if they see that it's going to get worse in 6 months when he's completely gone, they might want to go early just so that they can be ahead of any downside to that. So, I can't predict what's going to happen in the economy. It doesn't look good right now that somehow we're going to be able to repair everything because we're just so slow to build in this country. We have all these great announcements. But so far, the Liberals have not fulfilled any of those memorandums, all of those announcements. There's no shovels in the ground yet, and that's going to become increasingly problematic the closer we get to another election campaign.
4: I always joke that some people look at politics like sports. So if that's the case, then, you know, you're cheering for whoever your team is, and it seems like you, as a, you know, maybe a reporter on the sideline, is just watching all this. There's something new every single day, it seems like. You must be, you know, inundated. Your vacations must not be full of vacations.
5: I try to separate the two, and I'm really boring at parties because I don't talk politics at
4: Come on. No one corners you at a party and they ask you about stuff? 100% they do.
5: Isn't this dip wonderful? Yeah, I love the dip. Yeah.
4: So how do you steer the conversation? Do you have a favorite TV show, a movie? Like, what's your go-to, sidestepping the question from people?
5: Yeah, squirrel. Look, squirrel. No, I'll talk about hobbies. I'll talk about other things. There's more to me than just politics, let's just say.
4: So when you put your phone down and, you know, for that vacation, when you pick it up, it must just be an inundation. Your emails must be, you know, in the hundreds by the time when you get back.
5: My other thing is I'm all about zero inbox. I delete ruthlessly, so.
4: Wow, there we go. Maybe there that's a little, maybe something I should be able to adopt. What an educational morning.
5: There you go. I'm glad I can help.
4: I appreciate your time this morning, Dr. Lydia. Thank you.
5: Okay, talk to you soon.
4: That is Dr. Lydia Milgen. She is the professor and department head at the University of Windsor for political science.
2: It is the Week in Review. Mike K. Cook with you. Thanks for joining us this weekend. Hope you're having a great Labor Day weekend. Back to school, back to normal on Tuesday. Where did the summer go? I know it's an old bit. I know we say it every year, but it seems like the summer goes faster and faster. Myself, Meg Roberts, the newly married Meg Roberts, back with us on Tuesday morning for the big back-to-school extravaganza. Join us then. Earlier this week on The Shift, which you can hear between 2 and 6 on your way home, Kyle Horner talked to Amherstburg Deputy Mayor Chris Gibb about the county planning a study to look into data centers and if they would be feasible in the region.
6: Let's get into AI data centers, though, as Essex County Council is moving ahead with a study looking at how the county and its 7 municipalities should handle potential AI data center developments. Now, on Wednesday evening, council unanimously approved a $150, it's up to $150 study, which will examine the potential impacts on electricity, water, noise, the environment, and municipal infrastructure. Now, both federal and provincial governments are encouraging data center development. Ontario recently released a draft data center playbook dealing primarily with electricity grid connections. And joining us to discuss this is Amherstburg Deputy Mayor Chris Gibb. Chris, welcome to the show. How are you?
7: Very good, Kyle. Thanks for having me on.
6: Yeah, absolutely. First, let's go back to last night. What were some of the concerns, let's say from council, but also residents when it comes to AI data centers?
7: Well, I think, with council, the members of county council, there's so much information that we don't know about these AI data centers. And with the upcoming pressure that we feel we're going to get from the federal government and the provincial government to develop these data centers, we wanted to make sure that we were ahead of the curve in protecting the people who make up the 7 municipalities of the County of Essex.
6: Why up to $150,000? Tell us why that money is needed.
7: Well, this is a very specialized report. There's no one who works at the county that's an expert in AI data centers. So we're going to have to go out and find a consultant that has experience with this, that has expertise in this, and council approved up to $150,000 to study the issue and give us an idea of how can we keep these data centers from coming into the County of Essex, or if they're forced upon us, what kind of land use planning measures can we take to make sure they absolutely minimize the impact on our residents?
6: Who will be actually coming in to do this study?
7: Well, we're not sure yet. It's okay. Going to go out to tender and qualified organizations are going to bid on it.
6: So that's where some of the money will be going, to an actual tender.
7: Yes. Okay. Council unanimously approved the idea of issuing a tender and having staff go out and find a competent company that will help us develop our playbook on how we can protect the people who live in the County of Essex.
6: Do you know what that playbook would actually look like? Yeah, you have any insight in that?
7: Not really. I mean, I use the term playbook because that's what the province is calling their playbook.
6: Yep.
7: But, you know, when we ask questions, even the province isn't really sure of how these things are going to work. Is it going to be tied into our electrical grid, where we know in Windsor and Essex County we have limited supply of power? So is that one way that we can, you know, convince the powers that be that this is not a good area for these type of facilities? So it's again, this is such a new technology. It's moving fast. The federal and provincial governments are moving fast to develop them. So we, as county council, felt it was important for us to be proactive and get ahead of this so that, you know, we can be protecting the people of Windsor and Essex County rather than reacting once we do receive an application for one of these.
6: Yeah, there's definitely concerns out there, right? I mean, you just have to do a little bit of research. We've talked about it on my show many times now, especially lately as this has all been popping up. You know, hums from different data centers. What does it do with the water? I know some of them recycle their own water. So there's even different versions of data centers that might be at play here. You mentioned something that was interesting, though, forced upon us. Not that they would be, but just in case they would be. Have you heard anything of that sort? And like, are you worried about that, obviously?
7: I am worried about that. I mean, you know, you look at the speed at which the federal government is moving to approve all kinds of projects. And really, you know, municipalities are, I like to use the term children of the province. The province can make a law and say, you shall approve this. And it can leave municipalities stuck with what gets forced upon us. So again, we just want to be proactive. We want to know what we're dealing with so that if, you know, the sad reality comes that one of the seven member municipalities of the county gets a planning application for an AI data center, well, you know, we can defend saying no to it, or we can say, all right, if we have to accept it, here's the rules of the game. You have to be X number of kilometers away from residential housing, or you can't use municipal water, or all those questions that come up if we were to receive an application.
6: If, I guess, it had proved some of those factors that you mentioned, you know, what does it mean for the water? What does it mean for the community? Any interest in Amherstburg when it comes to that?
7: I don't think there is. I really don't think so. I think this is a type of technology that's going to absorb way more resources than the municipality would get in benefit. So I you know, if we're going to incentivize industrial development, we want industrial development that brings a lot of jobs with it, not just some data center that sits there humming and causing problems and, you know, nobody works there.
6: Mm-hmm.

0: County Council unanimously approved up to $150,000 for a study which will examine the potential impacts on electricity. You got water, noise, the environment, and the municipal infrastructure. Very happy that they're doing this. I mentioned in the open there that the province has released a data center playbook dealing with primary electricity, the grid, which I'm very concerned down here. I'm very concerned when it comes to our water. And again, we've done some research on this. We know that some of the data centers recycle their own water and different things like that. It just depends, I guess, what version comes into play here. And there's no sign that they're actually coming right now. But I thought it was very interesting that Chris said, you know, maybe forced upon us. That is one word that I haven't heard when it comes to data centers actually being forced upon our municipality or some of these municipalities here. So that was very interesting, but I'm glad we're doing some research now so that we're ready in case we're either forced or there's an option to have an AI data center in this area. It is our AM 800 news poll question. And every time I bring this up, actually, I'm not going to lie. The first time I brought this up on my show, on the Kyle Horner show, you know what? There was more support than I thought. And then we brought it up last time it came to council, and there was no support at all, especially with some of the issues that popped up at council. And then today it's our AM 800 news poll question. Do you have a positive or negative view of AI data centers?
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1: Hey, it's Shannon Burns, and coming up this week on The Countdown, Sabrina Carpenter celebrated her album's anniversary with a merch pop-up in Toronto. Ariana Grande has finished her tour and is ready to take a break. Pink Panthers and Zara Larsson finally performed their chart-topping collab together, and Drake recently teased a reworked version of Ella Langley's record-breaking hit. Find out who will take this week's top spot. But first, let's listen to last week's hottest song in the country. Ella Langley took the top spot for the second week in a row with Choosin' Texas.
0: 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Last week's number one.

Lee's Choosin' Texas was the hottest song in the country last week. Find out if she can do it again. But first, the Beaches got a huge boost earlier this year when their single Edge of the Earth not only featured in an episode of Hockey Romance Drama Off Campus, but was also part of the dialogue in a scene between the two main characters. According to the Beaches member Leandra Earle, the song is a queer love song about her ex-girlfriend, who also happens to be a friend of mine. So shout out Alex. Leandra says for it to now be a yearning song between this young girl and a hockey bro is kind of amazing. Here's the Beaches kicking off this week's countdown at number 20 with Edge of the Earth.

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2: Number 19.

Ariana Grande wrapped up her Eternal Sunshine tour this week, playing her final show at the O2 Arena in London on September 1st. She now plans to take an extended break. After starring in two Wicked movies, releasing her album Petal, and completing her tour, she definitely deserves it. But with a starring role alongside Ben Stiller and Robert De Niro in the upcoming film Focker in Law, something tells me that it won't be long before we see her again. Ariana Grande debuts on the countdown this week at number 18 with Petal.

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0: Alex Samson keeps it locked at number 16 on the countdown with Misery. Coming up, Pink Panthers and Zara Larsson finally perform their chart-topping collab together. And Devin Cole is your hometown hero.
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0: It took almost a year to make it happen, but Pink Panthers and Zara Larsson finally found an opportunity to perform their hit stateside together on stage. During Zara's set at the All Points East Festival in London, England, Pink Panthers walked out to very loud cheers from the 50,000 fans in Victoria Park. Zara then told the crowd, "You guys are watching history being made." Pink Panthers and Zara Larsson slide down 3 to number 15 with

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1: Hero. Calgary's Devin Cole is your hometown hero. After earning a Juno nomination for Breakthrough Artist of the Year, a top 10 radio hit, and supporting Shania Twain, Devin is ready to start a new era. Inspired by the idea of growing down, Devin's music is all about finding that playfulness, fun, and freedom. She says her songs celebrate confidence, mischief, and happiness. And that starts with Serial Kisser, a vibrant left-of-center pop song. So here's your hometown hero, Devin Cole, with Serial Kisser.

0: Olivia Rodrigo climbs up one to number 12 on the countdown with Stupid Song. Coming up, Sabrina Carpenter celebrated her album's anniversary with a merch pop-up in Toronto. And Tame Impala has her new Now track.
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Gracie Abrams says she really doesn't know where her song Hit the Wall came from. She told Jake Shane on the Therapist podcast that while she was making her album in New York, one day she was feeling sad and lonely. But when she walked into the studio and heard collaborator Aaron Dessner playing the piano, the song just came to her. Gracie says she barely remembers even writing the song at all, just remembering it being done. And because the song's emotional trajectory mirrored what she was feeling, Hit the Wall became the sort of North Star for the whole album. Gracie Abrams moves up one to number 10 on the countdown with Hit the Wall.

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2: Your new and now track is Loser by Tame Impala. The band's mastermind, Kevin Parker, says despite what everyone thinks, Loser isn't intended to be negative. The song isn't really about being a loser, but instead the lyrics are more about making a mistake, throwing yourself out there, and realizing that you messed up. He calls it a celebration of the feeling of being a loser. The video for Loser stars Tame Impala's tour mate, Joe Keery, a.k.a. Steve Harrington of Stranger Things, and a blink and miss a cameo by Beck, a nice nod to the original Loser. Here's Tame Impala with Loser, your new and now track.

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0: On August 29th, Sabrina Carpenter hosted a merch pop-up in Toronto to celebrate the one-year anniversary of her album, Man's Best Friend. Decorated to look like her dressing room, the one-day-only pop-up featured a number of exclusive merch items for sale, including t-shirts, hoodies, hats, glasses, vinyl records, and my personal favorite, a welcome mat that reads, "Do you want a house tour? Take your shoes off." Sabrina Carpenter slides down 1 to number 8 on the countdown with House Tour.
3: Number 8.

Harry Styles slides down one on the countdown this week to number 6 with American Girls. Last month, Taylor Swift was honored by the Recording Academy, which reflected on her 20-year career as a singer and songwriter. For the Icon Sessions, Taylor was interviewed by Academy CEO Harvey Mason Jr., and among many subjects, she spoke about getting her start in country music. Taylor said the further along this path gets, the more and more she wants to honor her country roots. Taylor ended the event by performing a mashup of August, All Too Well, and the next song on our countdown. Taylor Swift climbs up one to number 5 with I Knew It, I Knew You.

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1: For your throwback track, we have 50 Cent with In the Club. The breakthrough single by the New York rapper was originally produced by Dr. Dre and Mike Elizondo from Eminem's group D12 to record. In the end, the song went to 50, who is said to have written the lyrics in just 1 hour and recorded it the same night. Not only did In the Club give 50 Cent a record deal, it became one of the biggest rap songs of the decade, reaching number one in both Canada and the US and making 50 a star. Taking us back to 2003 with In the Club.

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15: Olivia Rodrigo recently hosted the first ever Daisy Chain Fields Festival in Irvine, California, which saw everyone from Chapel Roan and Mitski to Doechii and Sarah McLachlan join Olivia as performers. In the end, Olivia raised $10 million, which was then doubled to $20 million thanks to a donation made by Melinda French Gates. In her Instagram post following the festival's end, Olivia said, "Seeing Daisy Chain come to fruition yesterday was the greatest joy of my career." Olivia Rodrigo drops down one to number 3 on the countdown with drop.

Drake appears to be teasing that an Ella Langley collaboration is in the works. During a DJ set at a club in his Toronto hometown, Drake unexpectedly dropped a reworked version of Ella's hit "Choosin' Texas." In a snippet that was posted online, Drake can be seen behind the decks playing his version, a much slower and moodier R&B version that flips Ella's lyrics in the chorus from cowboy to cowgirl. While we don't know officially yet if this will be released, Drake at least wants us to know that it exists. For the third week in a row, Ella Langley has the hottest song in the country with "Choosin' Texas."

0: There you have it. Ella Langley's Choosing Texas is the hottest song in the country this week. I'm Shannon Burns. Thank you so much for listening. 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

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And good afternoon. It's Kim Scott from Mornings with Kim and Lexi. We're going to talk Ariana Grande and the fact that she has now stepped back into the spotlight to promote a particular project. And tailgate or homegate, which one are you for?

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Good afternoon. It's Kim Scott. Well, Ariana Grande took a bit of a break from the spotlight. That was short-lived because she'll be hopping back into the spotlight to promote her latest project, Fockers-in-Law, that is set to come out American Thanksgiving. Here she is with Hate That I Made You Love Me, 93.9 Virgin Radio.

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1: 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And hey, it's Kim Scott. A recent survey had pulled a bunch of sports fans and found out that people are now preferring a home gate over a traditional tailgate. Now, if you don't know, it's just like a tailgate, except you're doing everything from home. So in the air conditioning, the comfort of your own home, from the comfort of your own couch, instead of a parking lot next to the stadium, and perhaps maybe in a sports car. Here's Tate McRae at 93.9 Virgin Radio.

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appeared the same. 93.9 Virgin Radio, and good afternoon. It's Kim Scott, making way for a fairly good day weather-wise. So Labor Day definitely giving us a little bit of sunshine for today with a high of 26. Tonight will remain clear and drop down to a low of 16.

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And good afternoon. It's Kim Scott. Well, Olivia Rodrigo recently slammed the Trump administration for picking fights with pop stars. Don't think that's going to stop him, but it's always worth a shot. Here she is with Drop Dead, 93.9 Virgin Radio. I know.

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Cat's Eye and 93.9 Virgin Radio, who very unfortunately had to cancel their performance at Olivia Rodrigo's charity festival in California 2 days beforehand. Very unfortunate that they had to withdraw. And this is all due to Megan's ankle injury. She had sprained it really bad. And in case anybody was wondering whether or not it was legit, she actually has posted pictures of the sprain. And guys, it's looking pretty bad. That was legit. Definitely a reason not to hit the stage.

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Somber, 93.9 Virgin Radio. You heard Ella Langley before that. So good afternoon. It's Kim Scott. Well, Ella returned to Auburn University for two sold-out shows and took time to honor one of the people who helped launch her music career. So years and years and years ago, her former teacher and mentor, Maury Popwell, gave her his guitar when she moved to Nashville to chase her country music dreams. So she recently got to

93.9 Virgin Radio, and good afternoon. It's Kim. Just last week, they announced the full cast of Dancing with the Stars for season 35, which includes Taylor Hanson from that teen pop band Hanson back in the day, as well as Julia Stiles, Jenna Dewan, who also received quite a bit of backlash for that casting, considering she is a professional dancer, Tatiana Ali from Fresh Prince of Bel-Air, and Jackson Olsen from the Savannah Bananas, who I'm sure will pull out a few moves of his own. Now, if you're curious, season 35 will be set to premiere on September 15th on ABC as well as Disney+.

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93.9 Virgin Radio. And hey, it's Kim Scott. Good afternoon. It is Labor Day weekend, and we are expected to see sunshine for today with a high getting up to about 26. That's going to all remain clear for this evening, making way for a nice holiday Monday and a low of 16.

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93.9 Virgin Radio. And hey, what's going on? It's Kim Scott. And interesting news when it comes to Tim Curry, and specifically Tim Curry fans were also a big fan of the movie Clue. So fans are actually asking Paramount to release an alternate ending that was never used but was filmed, in which Tim Curry's butler character ends up being the killer. So interesting that that was something that just kind of sat on the cutting room floor and has yet to come out. I mean, with DVDs and, you know, all the behind the scenes features, you think that this was something that we would have seen by now, but apparently not yet. Well, hopefully fans will get their wish. Here's Zara Larson, 93.9 Virgin Radio.

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It's Kim Scott. Happy Labor Day. It's one last hurrah before we head back to school and back to our regularly scheduled program.

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99 Virgin Radio. And hey, what's going on? It's Kim Scott from Mornings with Kim and Lexi. Coming up this hour, we're going to talk how you could score tickets to the Windsor Spitfires as they'll be back in action. And one thing that Lisa Kudrow won't do for her friends' fans.

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1: 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And hey, what's going on? It's Kim Scott. Good afternoon. Your Windsor Spitfires are back in action. So don't forget to listen to Lexi and I all this week in the morning for your chance to score a pair of tickets to the Spitfires home opener on September 19th.

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1: 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Hey, it's Kim Scott. Well, Miley Cyrus recently announced that her new album, Bass Persuasions, will be dropping on September 18th. And on Friday, we dropped that latest single for your listening pleasure. She's also going to be doing two shows at the Hollywood Bowl, October 16th and 18th. Lots and lots going on for Miley. She's keeping busy. 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

Windsor's number one hit music station, 93.9 Virgin Radio. And it's Kim Scott for Mornings with Kim and Lexi. Happy Labor Day, and Labor Day dishing out some decent weather from here on out. So for today, sunshine with a high of 26. That'll remain clear into the evening, dropping down to a nice low of 16, making way for a beautiful Monday with more sunshine and more perfect temperatures.

93.9 Virgin Radio. And hey, good afternoon. It's Kim Scott. Lisa Kudrow absolutely loves and adores Friends, and she loves their fans. But there is one thing that she will not do for her fans. And she says, quote, "Sometimes people will stop me and say, oh, sing Smelly Cat. And I don't want to do that. I really, really don't want to do that." And I want to say, like, recently, within the past year, she was at an award show where they were performing Smelly Cat. And you could tell by the look on her face that she was very much over that song and probably has been for quite some time. But speaking of Friends, there is going to be a three-part documentary on Matthew Perry that's hitting Netflix October 27th. It's called The One About Matthew Perry. And this one, of course, is a nod to the way Friends episodes were named. Netflix says the documentary, quote, "traces his journey from rising comedic star to the man the world still loves as their favorite friend." It'll also explore candid new details on his private struggles. No word on if Matthew's Friends co-stars are going to be appearing in it, but again,

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93.9 Virgin Radio, and good afternoon. It's Kim Scott. I am just about out of here, going to enjoy the rest of my long weekend. Happy Labor Day to you, and enjoy that beautiful weather that we're going to have continue on into Monday. Here's the Jonas Brothers.

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4: Now you have to say it like long weekender.
5: Long weekender. Making it extra long because the weekend's long. Extra long?
4: Yeah.
5: Oh, I see what you did there.
4: How has yours been so far?
5: Oh, it has been just so fantastic. It's just nice, you know, having a few extra hours in your weekend to get everything
4: Absolutely.
5: Done. You can do all the chores, but then you can still lay around doing nothing, which is a lot of what I've been doing this weekend.
4: Exactly. So. How many movies have you watched this weekend? Be honest.
5: Okay, well, in my defense, I'm trying to save some money, so I've been staying home all weekend. I've watched 3 movies so far this weekend. Is that a lot?
4: That's actually not as many
5: one
4: as I
5: One on Friday night, one, yeah, yesterday, and then one during the day today.
4: I watched 2, which I think is pretty impressive.
5: That's pretty good.
4: I watched Michael, and I watched Cheaper by the Dozen 2,
5: oh.
4: which is based on Labor Day weekend. That's
5: oh,
4: when
5: no
4: they
5: way.
4: Do the boat race. Yeah.
5: And it's shot in Canada.
4: That's right, yeah, in Ontario. Yeah,
5: I actually just watched that movie recently.
4: No way.
5: Yeah, it holds up.
4: It really does. There's so many people in it that you're like, no way, no
5: yeah,
4: way.
5: Taylor Lautner pops up, and you're like, oh, yeah.
4: I mean, I was more looking at Carmen Electra, but yeah.

0: Drake has been teasing that something is coming out called Fear of Missing Out. That's going to premiere on his YouTube channel coming up on September 15th. But we don't know if this is an album, if this is a song, a music video. I don't know.
1: I think it's a tour.
0: A movie?
1: I think it's a tour announcement.
0: Oh, do you?
1: Fear of missing out. Because like, if you didn't get to go, you'd have FOMO.
0: Oh, yeah, right. Drake is actually the one behind that term, isn't he?
1: Really?
0: Yeah, FOMO.
1: Is he?
0: I'm pretty positive.
1: Okay, we
0: need probably
1: to,
0: shouldn't say things before
1: we
0: on
1: need to fact check that.
0: The radio.
1: Who was the first person to say FOMO?
0: Oh,
1: what
0: no.
1: about YOLO?
0: Was now, that, was oh, it, yeah, that was YOLO.
1: Was it YOLO? Yeah, I thought it was like, no way he said FOMO.
0: Okay, yeah, you're right. Sorry to everyone. That is incorrect. But Drake does have, I do think as well, it could be a tour announcement. But
1: okay.
0: He's pretty good at teasing things, right? He just puts something out there. He watches everyone freak out about it, trying to figure out what it is before he reveals what it actually is. So, maybe it's an album though. Wouldn't put it past him, considering the amount of albums he's put out this year.
1: I've had fear of missing out on who invented the word FOMO, so I've looked it up. It was a Harvard Business School student.
0: That came out with, that did FOMO?
1: It said FOMO, yeah.
0: Oh, okay.
1: First used the term in 2004.
0: Okay, see, we're learning something new every day.
1: Yeah.
0: Oh, and then it says Drake did not come up with YOLO.
1: Oh, he didn't either?
0: No. There was a guy in 2015.
1: Oh, he's useless.
0: Okay.

They tryna cover it up like a quilt. Rari go skirt on a boy like a kilt. Kept it 100 on paper like Will. Tricking it off on a paying a bill. That's just how I do the sauce and the spill.

0: Janis, The Weeknder on Virgin Radio. Was that in the top three, though, on the iHeartRadio Top 20 today, Shannon?
1: That is a great question. So I hosted the iHeartRadio Top 20, like I do every weekend.
0: So we just had a reminder that it's on.
1: Yeah, that's true. Yeah. There was no men in the top three this week.
0: Oh, wow.
1: So song number three is Olivia Rodrigo's Drop Dead. Mm-hmm. Song number two went to Ariana Grande, Hate That I Made You Love Me, which actually was revealed as like the most streamed song online this summer.
0: Really?
1: So that's kind of a bit of competition with...
0: Wait, more than Ella Langley?
1: Yeah, who got song number one this week. She's in Texas. They're pretty close. So yeah, Ella Langley, who's dominating the Billboard chart right now, also dominating the iHeartRadio Top 20.
0: Number one everywhere.
1: Number one. Yeah, that song is really just... It's so good. I love it.
0: I'm going to stop making predictions as to who's going to dethrone Ella Langley, Choosing Texas, because I said I thought it was going to be Dolly Parton.
1: Oh, yeah, and it wasn't.
0: And it wasn't.
1: But, okay, I did think about that after you said that last week. Mm-hmm. I just think there's too many great Dolly songs. Like, if she had one huge hit,
0: right,
1: it might have. But because there's, like, 9 to 5 and Jolene and all those songs, mm-hmm, I think everybody's just listening to them equally. So they're, yeah.
0: So again, I thought that was a good prediction. Again, equal love.
1: Exactly. Yeah.
0: Maybe Miley. What about Miley? She just came out with a new song this week.
1: Yeah, she did. So that could end up taking over, but yeah, we'll have to wait and see.
0: Okay, my crystal ball isn't working. Maybe next time. Maybe it'll be Miley. Who knows?

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0: That is Ariana Grande on The Weekender on Virgin Radio. Ari, who just wrapped up her big tour this week. She's done.
1: Yeah, but sadly she had to wrap up something else.
0: She did.
1: An injured body part.
0: I know. So yeah, so she looked a little different during the last couple of shows and then released a statement saying exactly what happened. So we're going to get into that.

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1: All right, let's start with the bad first.
2: Let's get into it. So Ariana Grande finished her tour this week, and she had a bit of an injury during the last couple of shows. But what's kind of concerning, so she usually wears these big heels, these tall boots, but she was in more of like UGG boots during her last couple of shows, and she explained it, saying that she had an injury to her foot. Typically, when it's performers like this, you assume it's like a sprained ankle or something because they're dancing for hours every night.
1: Yeah, especially in those towering heels.
2: Yeah, absolutely. She says that it's a deep cut on her foot.
1: Ow.
2: I know. Doesn't that sound just like, oh, that sounds painful. So luckily, she could just be comfy, cozy in her footwear during those last couple of shows. And I'm hoping that she gets all the rest that she needs for recovery there. I'm excited for that movie coming out, though, in November.
1: Yeah, what's it called again?
2: Don't make me say it.
1: Come on, why not? That's the name.
2: Focker-in-law?
1: Yeah. Can't wait for it.
2: I always get nervous anytime saying it. The Ben Stiller movies that are known.
1: Yeah, Robert De Niro.
2: Yeah, the next one's coming out. The new trailer came out for it this week, and it looks funny.
1: It does, yeah.
2: It looks
1: so
2: really great.
1: Ari is playing the...
2: Olivia.
1: Okay.
2: So the Ben Stiller's son's girlfriend.
1: Ah, so the fucker-in-law, the daughter-in-law.
2: Yeah. So the son, I guess, wants to propose to his girlfriend and make her then, yeah, an in-law.
1: Here's a clip.
3: I am so excited to meet Henry's new girlfriend.
4: Life coach from California. Jack is going to have a field day with her.
1: There we go.
2: Nice.
1: So that's out
2: Can't
1: in November.
2: Wait. Yeah, end of November.
1: All right, okay. So bad week for Ari, but a good week for Ari because the movie's coming out soon.
2: Yeah, and now she gets to be done her tour, so I'm sure she's also happy for that.
1: There we go.
2: Okay, let's get into who it's been a good week for. MapQuest. I'm sure anyone working there is having a great week.
1: Wait, what is MapQuest?
2: MapQuest is a GPS that you can download on your phone.
1: Oh, sounds it sounds like a game.
2: Yeah, doesn't it? Maybe it is as well. I haven't downloaded it yet, but I will. So MapQuest, a lot of people are replacing their Google and Apple Maps with MapQuest because they are refusing to change Lake Ontario to Lake America, like the other apps have done over in the States.
1: Is MapQuest Canadian?
2: I don't think so, but I think that they are just standing with us in solidarity. So if you go on Google or Apple Maps in Canada, it still does say Lake Ontario, but in the States, if you go on them, it does say Lake America, which we do not approve of here in Canada. But MapQuest, they've got our backs. They're supporting us.
1: I feel like everyone should agree it depends on where you are. So it shows... If you are in Canada, you see Lake Ontario.
2: Yeah.
1: But if you're in America, then you would see Lake America.
2: Yeah, but I think everywhere should just show Lake Ontario as it is.
1: Hey, look, I don't have a horse in the race. I'm from the UK. So it's a beautiful lake.
2: No, you have to stand by Lake. I'm not accepting that as an answer. It's Lake Ontario.
1: Lake Ontario. Okay.
2: Thank you. Amy, when it's on

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1: All right, Miles, I have to break a little bit of news to you.
2: What?
1: I applied for a new job.
2: What?
1: Yep.
2: Wait, the company?
1: Nope. Oh. It's a job where my boss would be a world-famous rapper, and if I get the job, I get to travel the world and eat sweet treats along the way.
2: Does our current boss know about this?
1: Nope. Okay. I'm announcing it for the first time.
2: Are you sure
1: now.
2: You want to lay your cards on the table like this?
1: Yeah, I do. And you'll understand why when I tell you exactly what this job is. It's only a 3-month contract, too, so.
2: Can I come? It sounds fun.
1: Let me look into it. Okay. Let me see. If I get the job, maybe.
2: All right.

0: roses and a bottle of wine. I've been gone for months, making up for the time.
1: That is Jamie Fine on The Weekender on Virgin Radio with Shannon and Miles. And Miles, I might not be here much longer.
2: Yeah, nice knowing you. When's your leaving party?
1: Yeah, I got to find out if I get the job first.
2: Okay.
1: But I did apply for a job this week to work for Snoop Dogg. Did you see this?
2: He's hiring?
1: Snoop Dogg is looking for someone to be a professional ice cream eater, where you get a 3-month trip around the world, where you get to go try out different ice creams.
2: Wow.
1: And report back and let them know what you think. How fun. So I applied for it, and now I'm waiting to hear back.
2: Okay, so this has nothing to do with rolling his...
1: No.
2: No?
1: But maybe it'll lead to that. You never know.
2: Could be. So that guy that rolls his weed doesn't have the time to also do this?
1: Yeah, that's actually so true. Well, I guess he needs that person nearby to be there for him.
2: True.
1: And then, so I guess Snoop Dogg has an ice cream company, and he's paying somebody $10,000 a month to travel the world and eat ice cream.
2: What's the brand?
1: It's called Dr. Bombay.
2: Oh.
1: So then there's literally just a link you can go on, enter in some information about yourself, and now
2: hold on,
1: I'm waiting.
2: Hold on.
1: Don't apply for it.
2: No, wait.

0: Wait, wait. Why didn't he call it Scoop Dog?
1: Ah, he should have.
0: Surely that must be a thing already. Someone must have taken that. Okay, that has to be a reason why he's not gone with Scoop Dog.
1: Maybe,
0: that's criminal.
1: Yeah. Maybe there's some sort of trademark issue or something. Or if you are also going to apply for this job, maybe put that in the little box and they ask you for any notes.
0: There's a Canadian company called Scoop Dog.
1: No way.
0: Dog poop cleaner.
1: Oh, but he's Scoop Dog D-O-double-G.
0: True,
1: so.
0: True. But it could be confusing.
1: Yeah, that's
0: you
1: true.
0: You don't want to order ice cream and then get someone... turning up at your house looking to clean up some poop.
1: Yeah, that's very, very true. So as fun as radio is, I might be off gallivanting eating ice cream with Snoop Dogg instead. So we'll see what happens.
0: Okay, you apply for that and I'm going to apply to work at Scoop Dogg.
1: Okay.
0: The
1: sounds
0: waste
1: good.
0: Management service.
1: We'll see who gets the job.
0: They've
1: first.
0: Got 5-star Google reviews.
1: Hey.
0: 150 of them.
1: Wow.

0: The Weeknd on The Weeknder is Virgin Radio. That song is called Earned It. But Shannon, do we earn enough to be able to afford a $700 toothbrush?
1: Is it because it's an American dollar.
0: In Canada,
1: dollars.
0: It's coming later this year. This is the new Dyson Camera Jet toothbrush that it's like from the future.
1: Yeah, it's got a camera in it and everything. I was already thinking about the fact that $500 is a lot of money, but
0: that's US.
1: US, it really got us. So Dyson, yeah, they're behind this camera toothbrush that people are saying is totally worth it because it's a good investment if you think about it in the long run.
0: How?
1: On how much you might be spending on dentist bills, cavities throughout your life. You know, all that stuff.
0: I don't think it's cleaning for you. You still have to
1: Yeah, but it shows you all the spots that are probably collecting plaque and it helps get in there. So they have technology in it as well, where it says when the toothbrush comes in contact with a gap in between your teeth, it sprays out this mouthwash to get in the crevices and all of that
0: stuff.
1: That's
0: very invasive.
1: It really does. I know, I don't know if I want to see my teeth this up close, but this seems like a really cool idea. They said that they've been working on it for years. They have so many engineers that have been involved in the creation of this toothbrush. So
0: I will say this, it's pretty cool to see someone try and have a go at the toothbrush, which hasn't changed in decades.
1: True, but kind of similar to vacuum cleaners, like with Dyson.
0: Yeah.
1: Vacuum cleaners, I feel like, have all just kind of been the same. How more can you advance the vacuum cleaner? But Dyson's done that too, so.
0: They're very innovative.
1: They really are.
0: Mm-hmm.
1: Yeah, but $700 on a toothbrush? Might be asking my mom for a Christmas gift with that one.
0: Yeah, they should just come up with an attachment for the vacuum that also could do your teeth.
1: Yeah, call Dyson.
0: Yeah, I should work there.
1: You got some good ideas, for sure.

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0: On the way next, let's take a look at what we are watching this long weekend with the Weekender Watch List here on Virgin Radio. Shannon, is it a documentary?
1: It is a documentary. Yeah. That might give you a little bit of secondhand embarrassment as well.
0: Really?
1: While you're watching. Yeah.
0: Why, is it about me?
1: A little bit of a rough watch. Yeah, Miles, it's about you. Spoiler.
0: I've got a movie. Let's talk about it next.

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2: All right, Shannon, documentary time. What is it you've been watching?
3: We should change it from Weekender Watch List to Shannon tells you what documentary to watch this week.
2: That doesn't sound as catchy, but yeah.
3: That's true. This is our long Weekender Watch List, which is very exciting. The final long weekend of the summer. And if you haven't already watched the Ray Gunn Australian breakdancer documentary on Netflix, highly recommend that you do. Because that was a wild story. Remember when that breakdancer went viral during the 2024 Paris Olympics?
2: Yeah, doing the kangaroo hopping.
3: Yeah. My biggest regret in life is that I could have watched that in person.
2: Yeah, you were there.
3: I was at the Olympics, and that day I went to breakdancing, and I remember thinking, I'll just go for the finals, because that'll be when the best breakdancers are performing, and I probably missed her by like 30 minutes.
2: Yeah, everyone was talking about the worst breakdancer.
3: While I was sitting there, it started going viral, and I was like, what did I miss? Anyways, Ray Gunn is a breakdancer, but what I really like about this documentary is that there's so many, I feel like we had a lot of questions after that performance went viral, such as, how did she get approved to perform and compete in the Olympics? Yeah. So they answer all of that, her and her husband, and they get into the entire story. And I really feel like this is her, like, redemption arc.
2: I feel like her husband is the one to blame. He's the enabler. He's like, oh, it's amazing what she's doing.
3: He is the most supportive husband I've ever seen to a fault. Literally to a fault. But yeah. Yes. Miles, what are you watching?
2: Well, I did actually watch that Ray Gunn documentary, but I also watched Mayday. This is the new Ryan Reynolds movie. It's a comedy. He's a pilot, like in the Air Force.
3: It's a comedy?
2: Yeah.
3: Oh, okay.
2: And his plane goes down somewhere in the Soviet Union or whatever, and this guy takes him in. He's a big supporter of like the Western world, and
3: Kenneth Braun.
2: Yes.
3: Yeah, he's good.
2: So it's Mayday. It's on Apple.
3: Oh, nice. Yeah. Okay, that makes me want to check it out. It's kind of like a buddy comedy.
2: Yeah.
3: Air Force movie.
2: It's

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